Chris Brown, Bryson Tiller right here on GCIE Boy High Rod. And I know we got some FIFA fans out there. I know. Even if you ain't a FIFA fan, you've been putting in bets. You've been on FanDuel just trying to find out who's going to get a goal, how many goals, over 1.5 and all. Hey, look, I get it. But to keep up with all that, iHeart has teamed up with Fox Sports for all our FIFA fans out there. So I got details on that in just a bit. Right now, let me get to this little Uzi Vert because my son asked for it. I got you, legend RJ. It's GCI. 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

Give it about 10 years. All right, because Drake likes skin. He gonna hold this beat for about 10 years, and then they're going to get back on the track, and this is going to be one of those dopest tracks ever. All right, but anyway, Kendrick Drake right here on GCI, your boy Hot Rod. A few minutes away, man, looking for all the Geminis in the city, Northwest Indiana, wherever you at. That's right, the birthday hour and 8 o'clock hour with my brother DJ Kid Klay. But first, let me get to this Leon Thomas. It's GCI. She's a

0: 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Your boy Hot Rod right here on 107.5 WGCI. The Shy's number one for hip-hop and R&B. And you know 8 o'clock hour is all about the birthday person. Whoever we celebrate. Let's do this, man. Whoever we celebrate, it could be the birthday, Geminis, or it could be a person from class of 2026. We got pre-K graduates. We got kindergarten graduates. We got 8th grade graduates. We got high school graduates. We got college graduates out there. Hey, hit my line. 866-885-1075. Any of the graduates, let me know what school you graduated from, or if you got a pre-K or a kindergarten, let me know. Let's celebrate them. We're going to celebrate everybody in this 8 o'clock hour, and of course, we're going to celebrate the Geminis as well, because can't forget about them. Right? They're going to be mad if I don't get them their hour. So, birthdays and graduates, hit my line, 866-885-1075. Let's get to this party. DJ Kid Clay kicking things off in 8 o'clock hour. You know what it is, man. Your boy Hot Rod right here on GCI.
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20: Go get your tickets now!

That's right, DJ Kid Klay in the mix, the pre-party, and of course, the birthday hour, man. But we adding in a little bit of graduations in there, man. Shout out to class of 2026. But real quick, want to show some love to some birthdays out there. My sis, Queen Key, man. Y'all better wish Queen Key a happy birthday. Happy birthday to you, sis. And also, like I told you, I was in Joliet earlier today at Walmart, and I got to show some love to Alexander Contreras. He came up here like, can you show me some birthday love? I said, of course I can, man. I got you. So happy birthday to Alexander Contreras out there in Joliet. Definitely appreciate you rocking out with me today. All right. Keep hitting my line, 866-885-1075. DJ Kid Klay, let's get back to the mix. It's GCR.

I just messed up the whole program. 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

0: Hold on, Kid Clay. A lot of people out here celebrating your boy Hot Rod right here on GCI. You know we got to celebrate with him, so let me hit the lines right now. GCI, who's this?
1: Yo, yo, this your boy. What's up, Lord?
0: Boy, what's going on, my guy? How you feel?
1: I'm all right, man.
0: Who we celebrating,
1: man? Yeah, man, my son, he just graduated today from pre-K, man.
0: Oh, man, show your son some love, man. What school he went to? Show him some love right now. Go.
1: Hey, yeah, he went to Kinder Cares up in Westchester. My son, Tariq, man, I love you, boy.
0: Hey, there you go, man. I love that energy, man. Shout out to you and your son, man. Keep being a great dad, bro. All
1: right, love, cuz.
0: Yes, sir. GCI was on my line.
2: Hello.
3: Hey, son.
0: Yo, who's this?
3: This Jamarion.
0: Jamarion, what's up, Jamarion? Who we celebrating today?
3: Me. It's my birthday.
0: It's your birthday?
3: It's my birthday. I graduated 8th grade, and it's my birthday in 6 days.
0: Oh, my God. Hey, happy early birthday, first off, and represent your school. Represent your school you graduated from.
3: I graduated from Learning 10 with honors and a 4.0 GPA.
0: Nice. Nice. Congratulations. Now, whoever in the car with you, they better scream to the top of their lungs right now for you and celebrate you.
2: WGCI, y'all. We always call it WGCI. I got my kids calling you WGCI.
0: I love it. I love it. Hey, y'all. Congratulations and hey, much more success to you.
2: Thank you. I'm very excited and proud of my baby. Thank you, WGCI.
0: No problem at all. I love that energy, man. Shout out to the graduates out there. Keep hitting my line 866-885-1075. We in the pre-party right now and of course the birthday hour, but we call this the celebration hour tonight. All right, Kid Clay, let's get back to it. It's GCI.
4: His mama named Clay. I'ma call him Clay. Kid Clay.

0: graduates and birthdays. These lives going crazy tonight, man. Y'all outside. GCI, who's this?
1: 107.5. I
0: want to
1: send a graduations. I'm calling in about the graduations and the birthdays.
0: Hey, who we celebrating? Talk to me. Who we celebrating?
1: Oh, man. I got so many graduations. I got my kid, my son, my daughter, Miami, Makai. And today is actually my son's birthday, Makai, my friend Caribbean birthday today.
0: Hey, this is a day for you there. This is a day.
1: I know, right? I have so many graduations in my family.
0: Them pockets right there about to be.
1: Happy birthday, y'all. Makai Jones and Caribbean, happy birthday.
0: There you go. Happy birthday to them, and congratulations to them as well, all the graduates and your family, all right?
1: Thank you.
0: No problem. I got you. And I got all y'all, man. Shout out to all the graduates, the Geminis out there, man. Much love to all y'all, for real, all right? Also, I got y'all on some details for Summer Smash and Hot at 9. That's right, man. New music that y'all need to be in tune with. Keep it locked. Kid Clay, let's get back to the mix.

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0: 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The Movie, has been known to cause extreme excitement. Hold on. Here's another one.
2: 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I ain't on my-

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1: 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Your boy Hot Rod right here on 107.5 WGCI. The Shy's number one for hip-hop and R&B. Just the first half. We still rocking out with all our overnight workers. And everybody just outside. I don't even think nobody went to work today. I think everybody just outside enjoying this weather and still outside and going to be outside all the way until 3 a.m. But, hey, be aware of your surroundings. Be safe out there. But if you did have to go to work, man, shout out to all y'all, all my Uber, Lyft, Grubhub, DoorDash, CTA, Pace, Amazon. You already know. I show all y'all some love. 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They need. You see, gas, I mean, it's going down a little, but hey, gas is something serious. 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So if you ain't got no plans Juneteenth, make sure y'all pull up, all right? Smalls, let's get back to the mix. Keep partying with the people, man. Your boy Hot Rod right here on GCI.
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I just messed up the whole program. 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

0: working, it's great, sleep, still, today, you gotta get up your lips, your bass, it sound like a crash, and I do my dance, it's the same.
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2: 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And it makes your boy High Rod right here on 107.5 WGCI. The Shy's number one for hip-hop and R&B. 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He got some guest DJs on deck to rock out with y'all for the rest of the night. 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And while you're on there, make sure you follow me too, man. 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But I love having fun with y'all on Saturdays, man. The birthday hour, we celebrate the graduates and all that good stuff. We're gonna do it again tomorrow, man. But Sunday's a little bit different. You know, we like to do Hood Jeopardy. All right, 8 o'clock hour is all about Hood Jeopardy. A crazy question for y'all, so make sure y'all keep it locked for that. And also, we're gonna get y'all singing as y'all make y'all way around the city with car karaoke. So keep it locked with me, man. And again, shout out to everybody that was out there at Joliet and the Walmart. I definitely appreciate all the love, and I appreciate all the love that y'all donated towards those kids for the Children's Miracle Network for Lori's Hospital. So definitely appreciate that as well. All right, like always, thank you for showing the world you special. Keep taking chances, keep being different, and keep proving people wrong. More importantly, prove to yourself you can do whatever you want to do in life. Go check out Hot at 9, get in on some new music, and I'll talk to y'all tomorrow. Your boy Hot Rod right here on GCI. I'm gone.
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got you. All right, all night long, all the way till 1 a.m. Jamal Small Show on the check in. Let's keep it moving. Plus, I got details coming up at the break about that Lyrical Lemonade Summer Smash. Hold on.

0: Yes, sirskies. 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Featuring Lil Uzi Vert, Chief Keef, Sexy Red, G Herbo, and so much more, man. It's going to be crazy. You want to get them tickets ASAP? Don't play yourself. All right? If you've been to any of them, you know it smacks. All right. TheSummerSmash.com. That's where you can get TheSummerSmash.com. All right. All right, man, we back in the mix with our guest DJs coming up next.
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0: 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We in it, man. We in it. We gonna keep it moving. All right. My guest DJ's been a beast, been going crazy, man. Watch this though. Pookie, I told you we got you. Here's your request.
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0: Make sure you follow my guy, DJ Trey Lucas, on his Instagram, on his TikTok, at DJ Trey Lucas with number 3. And yours truly, Jamal Smalls with a Z. It's the Jamal Smalls Show. Saturday, we here. Welcome. All right. Shout out to everybody that's rocking with us nationwide on that free iHeartRadio app. If you got a request, shout outs, birthdays, graduations, anything like that, make sure you lock in with us. Hit the talk back mic and we may be able to get you on the show ASAP. All right. All right, man. After the break, thank you, Teddy. My next guest, DJ, he's up and he's going to kick it off with that little baby.
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0: 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All right, details about Black Music Month, yeah, and where I'm going to be at rocking out next week. I got it coming up at the breaks. Get back into this mix.
1: Thank you, Teddy, man.

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5: 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Eating a bowl of cereal.
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6: 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Amen.
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25: I don't show no mercy because these don't deserve no mercy. 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
2: 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Yeah. Hey, you miss a day, you miss a lot.
3: What up? 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
3: Hey, man, you never know what you miss if you don't tune in to the best damn morning show in Chicago. 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
3: And you're on your way to work.
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3: 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Hey, just do the chop. Eating a bowl of cereal.
4: Chop it up.
3: Just do the chop.
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3: hey,
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3: Just do the chop from your side piece house.
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4: And Leon, you know you got to give somebody goofy ass person of the day.
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4: Amen. Amen.
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Okay. 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

It's Shea Diddy here, 107.5 WGCI, the Shy's number one for hip-hop and R&B. 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

0: What's up? How you doing? It's Thy Benz. When I'm home in Chicago, I'm locked in to 107 Fat WGCS,
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4: 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Eating a bowl of cereal.
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Okay. Gotta slip it back, no shit bag, no shit Barbie doll. Swear I'm moving too fast, you just might crash. 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

107.5 WGCI, the Shy's number one for hip-hop and R&B. What up? Shay Diddy here. Wake up with the WGCI morning show with Leon Rogers and Zach Boog tomorrow morning right here on WGCI.

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1: Call it how it is. Hendrix. I promise I swear. You know, admit it.

0: authors of a new book in praise of black fathers called My Dad the Man. And we'll learn about how AI can be used ethically in creating the animated short film Roar. But first up, stories in praise of black fathers.
1: As a father of both a daughter and son, I am truly blessed, but there is a unique relationship fathers have with their daughters. Those relationships are chronicled in a new book edited by Dr. Carol Adams called My Dad, the Man, Black Daughters in Praise of Their Fathers. And joining us this morning are Dr. Adams, as well as several of the daughters who pen tributes to their fathers. Charmaine Rickett, who is the daughter of Gus Rickett, who turns 100 in August. We also have joining us Yvonne Orr, whose father was Delbert Orr, Africa, who was a MOVE member, as well as Deborah Farmer, who writes about her father, Conrad Brown. Pleasure to have all of you join us this morning. Dr. Adams, what was the inspiration for you penning this book?
2: The impetus for this book was, of course, my relationship with my own dad that was very pivotal for me and for the things that I thought that I could do and become. Further, I did a study some time ago on black women politicians, and one of the unexpected things that came out constantly was this theme of their dads and how inspired they were by them and what they did to make them feel that they could be and do anything. My title comes from a song from my father by Horace Silver and sung by Leon Thomas, and it gave me just inspiration the whole time I was working on this. And the opening stanza is, if there was ever a man who was generous, gracious, and good, it was my dad, the man.
1: And that, of course, is one of my favorite albums. I could see the picture of his dad from Cape Verde sitting on a rock there. Just the album is just chock full of jazz standards, what have become jazz standards. I want to commend you on penning this, because so many times fathers, particularly black fathers, are always described in a negative fashion or missing in action. And
2: exactly.
1: In many cases, they are missing
2: in action.
1: But
2: guess what? Nothing is further from the truth, because the data shows that black dads spend more time with their children than any other demographic. So you have to wonder why constantly this negative theme is what is repeated over and over. One of the first things I wrote before I ever thought about putting together this anthology was a piece for my dad that was called Papa Was Not a Rolling Stone. No Rolling Stone, he was a rock.
1: And speaking about rocks, let's start with you, Deborah, in terms of, what did you say in your essay, in your chapter about your father that you want the world to know?
3: I think when you look at the context of my dad's story, being an immigrant from Barbados, just the resilience that he had to withstand all the, you know, challenges of where he, you know, resided, which was, you know, at that point, he moved to New York and then to Chicago. I just want people to know that, you know, the strength of the man to be able to move into a foreign land and be able to, you know, build wealth, build a family, build a legacy is attainable. You know, with my dad, all things were possible. There was nothing that, you know, he would tell me that I could not do. And so just in the sense of being able to beat the odds, you know, one thing that he would oftentimes say, and we quote this from Shirley Chisholm, is, you know, don't sit on the sidelines and complain, you know, be a part of the solution. What can you do to make a difference? I just was so excited when Dr. Carol reached out about this opportunity to be able to talk about my dad in this way. And then gratefully, my dad's still living, and to be able to provide him his roses while he's still alive.
1: What do you think is unique to the Barbadian experience that you received from your father?
3: One thing was really clear was education. You know, Barbados has a free education system, probably one of the highest literacy rates in the world. And for him, it was making certain that you got a good education. Another thing that I think that really was that stood out was business. you know, being in a position to work for yourself, as he would say, you know, don't work for Mr. Charlie, right? And so that really stands out for me from my dad. My dad came, again, from Barbados with, you know, not much and, you know, started working and then, you know, built a business. And so when I went to college, you know, I had a radio and television background. My dad was not happy about that. He wanted me to get an accounting degree. You know, and so he would oftentimes say, you know, a fast penny can outrun a slow dollar any day. And so being in a position to make your own money and not be reliant on Mr. Charlie was something that echoed through all of our conversations.
2: Relying on Mr. Charlie was something that I heard often as well, that you should always have your own business, that my father had a, quote, regular job, and it was a good one. But he always had businesses because he said, you cannot put yourself where you are totally relying on the man to get, he was a Tuskegee guy, and that was part of their messaging. You better have your own. I have never just had a job. I've always had a business on the side.
1: Well, one person who's an author in the book knows something about business because mm-hmm. it was her father as well as her mother mm-hmm. that created one of the best places to go for fried chicken, and I'm talking about Uncle Remus Fried Chicken, is Charmaine. Charmaine, talk to me about what did you learn, not only from a business aspect, but other worldly ideas and traditions from your father?
4: You know, I want to first go back to something Dr. Adams said about the myth that fathers are absent. Most people will look and see my dad was not present, you know, a lot physically in my life, you know, because he was out working and providing. You know, by the time I was born, it was 12 of us. So I was the last of 12. So, you know, my dad, you know, did not really have time to, you know, take me to school or if I was in a sport or, you know, whatever activities I did. But I never felt, you know, I never grew up feeling like, oh, my dad is not there or my dad, you know, didn't love me. So, you know, I did grow up. I had the greatest privilege of growing up watching my dad be an entrepreneur, watching my dad, you know, develop a work ethic that is in me and, you know, watching my dad, you know, just extend to the community and, you know, be that, you know, that go to for everyone. So, you know, he too, you know, grew up working, you know, when he first came to Chicago, you know, homeless a couple of times, but finally, you know, he had as we call, quote unquote, a good job. You know, he worked for the city. Imagine, you know, in the 40s and the 50s working for the city of Chicago as a janitor. So that was a good job. However, he also, you know, remembered the struggles he and my mom, you know, back in, you know, Mississippi of not having, and, you know, that need for him to be a change in the community. That's what led him, you know, during the unrest and during the movement. And he said, I was just watching TV and whoever the president was, Lyndon Johnson, said, if you want to create a job, you know, be a job, be an entrepreneur. He didn't know it would start for that. He was just like, oh, I can help my other, you know, fellow people that came from Mississippi get, you know, become an entrepreneur. So he became an entrepreneur knowing nothing about it, except that it's what I need to do to provide to have more so I would not have to depend on Mr. Charlie.
1: We talked about passing on in terms of a business legacy, but there's also a political legacy here. And Yvonne, we talked about the passing on of a business tradition or legacy, but there's also the passing on in terms of a political commitment. And that is indicative of Yvonne Orr, whose father, Delbert Orr, Africa, was a member of the MOVE movement in Philadelphia. Yvonne, what would you say you learned most from your father?
5: What I learned most from my dad is resiliency. Through 42 years of being a political prisoner, my dad still figured out a way to parent, to champion me, to raise me, and to support me. And as a member of the MOVE organization, first and foremost, social justice. And it is ironic hearing from the other authors about Mr. Charlie, because my dad was also honorably discharged from the Air Force. So he had firsthand knowledge of Mr. Charlie and came out letting us know that you have to have your own. So I actually come from five generations of entrepreneurship, and that resiliency stayed true to the end of his days after he gained his freedom in 2020.
1: But the reality is that he gained his freedom in 2020, but he only ended up living a really short time after that.
5: So a lot of how we live in our family is to thrive. We're beyond surviving. We like to thrive. And so though he had a short 6 months of freedom, he died from prostate cancer that had spread, unfortunately, to other parts of his body. Never have I ever seen a more vibrant, thriving 74-year-old man taking on so much of the newness of the world versus when he became incarcerated in 1979, mastering the iPhone and the apps like no other, and constantly FaceTiming me, doing interviews across the globe until he was just too ill to travel. And so those 6 months were, they were golden to us.
1: Carol, what do you hope readers get from this? And all of the stories are exceptional, but some of the others that you want to highlight.
2: I think there's messaging for different segments. I think I want the world to know about the magic of Black fathers, what they had to endure and still did so and protected us, okay? And I think the protected factor is so significant here because it's rarely discussed. I want young fathers to be, to see examples and to see what it means. I want us to recognize and honor all the things that they had to overcome to be the kind of dads they were, the fact that people need these lessons even now. And really part of the back of my mind as a teacher, I want to do a curriculum and say, listen, these are things you should be aware of. These are things you should do. Here are some things that will make your daughter feel a certain way. And I'm very encouraged because I've been studying lyric, and because I put together a Black Dad's playlist that's very positive that we're going to be giving out, and it's mentioned at the back of the book. But some of the newer artists, the young rappers and everything, have done songs about their daughters and about how daughters change their lives, made them think differently about who they should be and how they should act and how they should treat women in general once they had their own daughter. You know, it's very interesting. They say it right out loud in the lyrics. Look, don't go out with guys that are like I used to be, because I'm different now because of you.
1: Well, we know that when it comes to mothers and praise of Black mothers, there are so many songs that instantly come to mind. But
2: exactly,
1: when it comes to Black fathers,
2: all of us have wonderful moms.
1: Of course, we have the jazz standard, and most people know the instrumental version of Song for My Father. They don't hear the beautiful.
2: They don't know the words.
1: Yeah,
2: and
1: the words.
2: You know, I want to hasten to say, Daryl, that we all had great moms. But people brag about the moms all the time. You hear about the moms all the time. The dads are unsung, and we want to make sure that their voices are heard and appreciated and that they hear us appreciate them.
1: Only other song I could think of that comes immediately to mind is Patches. In terms of Patches, I'm dependent on you, son. I tried to do my best. It's up to you to do the rest. Go to Deborah first, and then we're going to hear from Charmaine and then Yvonne. What do you feel should be the major takeaway from the unique story of your father? Deborah?
3: I think kind of like what Charmaine said, I think most men are in a position to serve, protect, provide, and you assume that they're doing those things absent of being present. Mm-hmm. And my dad did all those things, but he was still very present. You know, I say my heels are as high as my standards because of my dad, you know, and so when any move that I make, you know, relationship-wise or with, you know, business or work, I think of my dad. And to the end of him providing and being, you know, present, he wasn't oftentimes in the home, actually wasn't for the majority of the time, but it still did not make me believe that he was absent. He was very present because he was providing. And I think, you know, to the end of being in a position to just share that we need to, as Dr. Carol is mentioning, reverse the narrative. You know, I'm currently in the South. I'm in Georgia. And I will tell you, you know, the majority of these guys out here, they have full custody of their kids. I don't know what's happening with the moms, you know, these days, but these brothers are totally stepping up. And so I think we, you know, we find ourselves in a great position here to change the narrative And I'm excited to be a part of this. I think it's fantastic. I think we need to continue to, for those fathers that, I think one thing that stands out that Doc just mentioned is putting together a handbook or toolkit. Because I remember my mom would say, you know, I didn't get a handbook. You know, when we would have our issues, you know, I didn't get, you know, someone to sit down and talk to me. And so to be able to provide those that are even interested in learning how they can be better and do better, this is magnificent. I'm excited.
2: Communication with some of these projects where they are working with young fathers about this and about making books available to them and so forth. So you're right. We're right on track there.
1: Charmaine, what do you hope is the big takeaway from your section?
4: The big takeaway for me from my section was for those who, you know, have the time, you know, with their fathers who maybe didn't, you know, when they were younger and your father is still here. I think what it was so important, you know, when I wrote that part about my father not being physically present, but the impact that he has made, the spiritual impact, the economic impact, just the supportive impact he has made from him building is not something that I take lightly. And I am forever grateful because I am sensitive that some people are scarred, you know, oh, my dad wasn't around. Oh, my dad didn't, you know, take me to lunch or anything like that. However, if they're leaving and building a legacy, that's so much more powerful. That lasts so much longer in me than the moment of, you know, my dad wasn't a guy, you know, he didn't remember my birthday. You know, it wasn't like, he's like, I don't remember, you know, he didn't, you know, I didn't have birthday parties. You know, I didn't have what I think people value. And they think that is the impact of them growing up. And I don't take that away. You know, if that's what it takes for you, I just appreciate my father showing me from afar what it is like to have a spirit of excellence, what it's like to be resilient, what it's like to fall down and get up and keep trying again. So my biggest takeaway is if your father was not there physically, don't beat him up. Take the impact of the spiritual, what he left, and the impact of the my father loved me from afar. And now I get to give it all back to him, you know, and he's still good. You know, he's still doing his push-ups, you know, but at 100, you know, sometimes he works our nerves more than we work his nerves. But
1: Yvonne, if your father was here
5: so
1: today.
5: For me, it is the importance of the commitment of holding on to your beliefs and having values. It's resilience. And, you know, it's also the human cost of what happens when you're having political conflict and state power. A lot of times we see social justice from a different lens since the murder of George Floyd, but it puts it front and center what the consequences of systemic conflict are to the Black family as an institution. And most importantly, it is the human dignity under pressure. You know, he persevered through extraordinary pressure. And when I say I'm strong because of that. And so I am hopeful that people, as they read the story, they can see that my dad was still able to be a dad despite our circumstances mm-hmm. with that political conflict, that I still felt protected and safe and also disciplined. You know, you got to be a real creative to discipline a child from behind bars. And when I tell you I was a little rambunctious, I mean it in the most diplomatic sense. And so if I was in trouble, because my father and my mother didn't communicate during those years, I think there was a part of her that was just simply so heartbroken. And her being a high-ranking political, officer of the Black Panther Party, you know, they just had two different dichotomies, if you will. And so my father would stop writing me if I got in trouble. And I don't know how he did it, but he had a ways and a means because I was homeschooled for the first part of my life until he was incarcerated. So I didn't even start school until I was 10 years old. I didn't have a sense of what that was like to stand in line or ask people to go to the bathroom. So if I got in trouble, you know, weeks and weeks later would go by and I wouldn't receive a letter. And then I'd be like, what's going on? And then finally he would write and ask me if I learned my lesson. you know, and he felt that from solitude, the difference he could make in the world through standing by his conviction.
1: Well, if you want to hear great stories in terms of daughters' reflections on their father, please pick up the book, My Dad, the Man, Black Daughters in Praise of Their Fathers, available where all books are sold. I want to thank Dr. Carol Adams, as well as Charmaine Rickett and Yvonne Orr and Deborah Farmer for joining us this morning.
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2: Thank you so much for the opportunity to talk about these marvelous stories.
0: Given the light-speed impact of technology in our lives, it can cause some to want to isolate in a quiet place or go to a public place and let out a roar. Roar is the title of a short animated film premiering at the Tribeca Film Festival, and joining me to talk about the film and what it says about culture, neurodivergence, art, and AI is the film's director, writer, editor, and cinematographer, Jesse Weiglin. Jesse, a pleasure to have you join us this morning. How are you doing?
6: Doing well. Thank you for having me.
0: First of all, congratulations on this delightful short film. It's just over 3 minutes, and it represents a plethora of today's big issues from, as I mentioned, diversity and neurodivergency, as well as your studio's role in terms of AI. What is your hope that is the major takeaway for viewers of this film?
6: It was really kind of a test to see what can be possible to create nowadays using new technology, but using the legacy of everything that I learned while at Pixar for almost 16 years. I wanted to create a new kind of studio that kind of harkened back to everything that we learned, but utilizing some of the newer technologies that allowed us to be a lot more efficient. So for the film, it was a personal story that resonated with my family. My wife is from Japan. She moved to the United States when she was young. And we have a lot of members in our family who are on the spectrum. So this is a very personal story about what does it mean to become uprooted, to move to someplace new, and to have no voice, to have so much to say, and to have very little ways of actually communicating that.
0: As you mentioned, it is personal for you. It focuses on the life of Tora. She's a neurodivergent girl from Tokyo. But yet, in telling her story, we also see this convergence of technology in a sense, because we come to identify with head that is attached to headphones and trying to understand what is her personal reality that she's absorbing.
6: Yeah, so Tora, she's nonverbal. So she has selective mutism, amongst other things, and she can't speak. In order to communicate, she's listening to a soundtrack. And what we come to realize during this film is that what you're hearing is kind of her internal monologue. It's how she's processing the world and everything that she's seeing. She's hearing it in this soundtrack, which is kind of a K-pop, J-pop inspired song that we wrote. And so what we're seeing is this little girl processing this new world. Everything is brand new, and it's hypersaturated with colors, and it represents a stark contrast from what she's familiar with. And so we're hearing through her headphones what she's thinking and what she hopes to be able to communicate with the world.
0: You have a storied career as a lead and senior technical director of lighting and creative services and marketing at Pixar. Mm-hmm. What made you branch out and create Illuminati Studios, and how do you use AI?
6: I was very, very fortunate to have a long tenure at Pixar where I worked on every film from Up to
0: that is one of my favorite films, man.
6: Me too. Yeah, it is my favorite, actually.
0: Nah, so I was a Boy Scout and to see love, and it's just kudos to you.
6: Thank you. It's a team effort. There's hundreds of artists that work on these films, and to be a part of, you know, my small role was just a dream come true. In 2024, I was part of the mass layoff that affected almost 300 people at Pixar, and I found myself in this unique position where I have all this experience and so many new stories to tell. Wanted to continue telling stories. I'm a passionate artist. I love film. I love animation. It's been my whole life. And how do I continue telling this story in an industry that is becoming decimated? Every week, we seem to hear more and more people being let go from different various studios and companies. And as an independent, as someone that doesn't have $200 million to finance and the distribution, you know, network that, you know, we enjoyed at Pixar, how do we continue to tell stories? So the most natural thing was to explore new technology that would allow someone like myself that has a background in animation and film to continue to tell these authentic stories in ways that are creatively liberating. And I found that with my background in traditional animation, 2D and 3D and lighting, how do I incorporate the newest technology off the shelf and my own proprietary things that allow us to move forward in an efficient way? And AI was the logical first step. And it is by no means a perfect system. There's a lot of flaws with AI. But I found like it was very, very liberating is how fast I could adapt new ideas into something that was workable. However, it is a very hybrid system where I still hand draw things. I create something in Photoshop. I'll charcoal on paper first. And then I will actually prototype it in 3D using Maya. And I will use the AI as a kind of a between frame animator, which is a role kind of a junior animator would take you typically, and help go from one keyframe to another keyframe to animate it. And initially, it was very clunky. It was not a great way of working. And it took about a year really kind of pushing on it and seeing different strengths and weaknesses to understand which AI platform could handle different things. And but my role as a lead technical director was to identify new technologies even at Pixar and to keep pushing the boundaries of what is possible and raise the bar. So I continue to do that with my own studio.
0: Speak about the paradox that AI represents, because this is the conundrum, especially for creatives.
6: Oh, yeah. Yeah, I think the fear is that AI will replace artists. And that's a huge fear for everyone in the industry right now, myself included. And what I wanted to do initially, right from the get-go, was to create something that I would consider to be ethical AI. And that's something that not a lot of people are talking about, whereas it is still...
0: Well, it needs to be discussed at the congressional level, but there is a reticence to do so.
6: Yes, I'm 100% in agreement. I think what I wanted to do was to make sure that everything that we create is artist-driven, human in the loop, hand on papers with the initial steps. Everything that we learned at Pixar and Disney has to be integrated into this new system. And yet using AI to do some of the laborious heavy lifting as needed, but without letting go of that there's always a cost to using the AI. It is inherently inhuman. It's inherently not really capable of understanding the complexity of human emotion. So asking it to do drama is very difficult. Asking it to capture the emotion of humans and understanding the beats of how we process feelings, the AI is not really good at that at all. So you're asking it to do things that it's inherently uncomfortable doing. And also, I've taken steps to only allow the AI to know what I'm giving it so that it has no understanding of the outside world other than the library that I feed it based on my own work.
0: There is an ethical mandate here that we have to abide by. And and finally, we know that the film is featured at the Tribeca Film Festival, but when can listeners have an opportunity to view this beautiful tribute to Tara and your family?
6: Thank you. I'm hoping that after the film festival circuit ends, that we'll have it on our website, illuministudios.com, and we'll probably have it on YouTube and different social platforms. So yeah, I think I would love audiences around the world to become familiar with this. And as the film festivals kind of wrap up and different premieres, they end their restrictions, I would love for everyone to be able to watch this. We're currently working on a feature-length film based on this story, to allow us to go beyond the 3 minutes and really tell this beautiful story in its rightful kind of long format.
0: And at the same time, keep harmony at home by paying tribute to your wife.
6: Absolutely. Yeah, it's all about family. This whole, everything that we created was initially just for our kids. We wanted them to have stories that they could resonate with, because a lot of times, everyone loves the Disney and Pixar films, but there's a lot of individuals out there that fall outside of the norms, and being able to communicate a story for those audience members is really what we resonate with.
0: Jesse, we thank you so much for joining us this morning.
6: Thank you so much. I really, really enjoyed it as well.
0: Well, that wraps up this edition of Chicago Insight. In closing, please take advantage of the useful information presented today. I'm Daryl Dennard. Always remember to use informed insight in everything that you do, and be sure to take care of you.
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Hello, and welcome to Chicago Insight. I'm your host, Daryl Dennard. This show is all about informing you about the institutions as well as the individuals who are doing extraordinary things in our cities and communities. Next weekend is Father's Day. This morning, we'll hear from

It's 107.5 WGCI, the Shy's number one for hip-hop and R&B. I'm Ryan Lee, back in studio, kicking it with you this Sunday, man. On the show today, we got to talk Cardi and Latto. Chris Brown got another degree, and earlier this week, myself, Tone Capone, and Zach Boog, yo, we got a first look at the Obama Presidential Center. Yeah, I'm going to break it all down right now. Let's kick it off with Money Long.

It's 107.5 WGCI. This shots the boy of hip hop and R&B. I'm Ryan Lee. On the way, man, got that little baby. I'm gonna do a throwback, Rihanna, and we gotta talk Lyrical Lemonade Summer Smash that is about to be going down, presented by Speaker Box. All right, right now it's that Chris Brown, obvious.

Okay, I'm talking to the driver. Yes, you, friend. Makeup, food, that text message all can wait. Okay, set your phone down to do not disturb or go hands-free. Drop it and drive. It's not a game. From your friends at WGCI.

recognized the award for hip-hop and R&B. I'm Ryan Lee. Hey, man, it is June, and we celebrating Black Music Month all month long here at GCI. I got to tell you, I can be outside this coming week with my bro, Tone Capone, in a few minutes on GCI. Let's do that Is It a Crime right now. Sometimes.

0: It's 107.5 WGCI, the Shy's the Board of Hip Hop at R&B. I'm Ryan Lee on the way, man. Got that sexy red. Leon Thomas and Chris Brown, and I'm going to do some feature, all right? Man, it is June, and we are inside of Black Music Month, and WGCI and Hennessy, we are celebrating. 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

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I'm Ryan Lee. And make sure you lock in with us on social at WGCI. If you head to our IG right now, you can check out photos. Myself, Tone Capone, and Zach Boog. Yo, we got a first look this week at the Obama Presidential Center over on the South Side. Hey, I'm going to talk about it a little later on in the show, but when I tell you a 10 out of 10, yo, that center, they snap. You can check out photos there. All right, I'm Ryan Lee on GCI.

Legit right here on GCI. I'm Ryan Lee. Hey, Chris Brown got more new music on the way. Do you want it or not? Is it too much? We're going to talk about it. Covered up in a few minutes right here on GCI.

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0: It's 107.5 WGCI, the Shaz, the board of Hip Hop at RB. I'm Ryan Lee on the way, man. Got that Kehlani with Folded, Ella May, also my dude Drake, all right? Yo, Chris Brown, he announced, man, that he is dropping the deluxe edition for his album Brown. Now, this one's going to be called the Chocolate Edition with 10 new songs, and it will be out June 19th. My question is now, though, that I want to ask you, do we want it at this point? Because I know me personally, Chris, I still ain't sit through and finish all of the songs on the Brown album. Now I got 10 more to listen to, and I'm a Chris fan, but is it becoming too much at once? What do you think? 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Are you excited for this deluxe edition, or is it too much? I'm Ryan Lee on GCI.
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latest right there from LMA 100 on 107.5 WGCI. I'm Ryan Lee. Hey, yo, earlier this week, I got to visit the Obama Presidential Center on the South Side. We had a first look. Yo, I'm going to break it down coming up in a few minutes right here on GCI. Love that.

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It's 107.5 WGCI, the Shy's number one hip-hop and R&B. I'm Ryan Lee. That was at Gunna and Burna Boy, man. Hit me up on IG. I'm going to follow back the first 10 right now at Ryan Media Lee. While you're there, you can check out some behind the scenes of when I went to the Obama Presidential Center this past week, man. Crazy. Also, you can check out me hosting for our Chicago White Sox there as well. At Ryan Media Lee, I'll follow you back. Let's get into this Chris Brown.

It's 107.5 WGCI, the Shaz, the Boy of Hip Hop and R&B. I'm Ryan Lee. All right, man, coming up, Cardi and Latto got an update on their beef. Also, Chris Brown got another degree. Man,

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It's 107.5 WGCI, the Shasta Board of Hip Hop and R&B. I'm Ryan Lee. All right, coming up, man, is my Sunday morning word of the day, but I'm switching it up today. We need to do more like a family meeting. Yeah, everybody gather around. We gotta go over some things. I'm going to break it down. Coming up in a few minutes right now. Let's do that. Leon Thomas with Mutt.

0: It's 107.5 WGCI, the Shy's, the Board of Hip Hop and R&B. I'm Ryan Lee. All right, it is time for my Sunday morning word of the day when I tell you what the Lord told me to tell you. And today we're doing like a little family meeting, man. I need everybody to gather around, turn your radio up because we need to have this real conversation. Now, I was somewhere earlier this week in the city, man. I don't want to say where because there was a lot of people there, a lot of influencers there, a lot of who's who in Chicago was there, right? And somebody there in particular smelled musty. And I wanted to tell her, like, hey, you got a little, you know, situation going on. It led me to say, we need to have this conversation as a reminder. It's that time of the year again, man. We finally hit in that hot weather. It's been in the 80s. It's humid out. Make sure you do whatever you need to do to take care of yourself before you leave the house. Whether that means put it on extra deodorant or grabbing one, taking one with you, get the little travel size, putting on extra perfume, washing, taking multiple showers a day, whatever you gotta do, fam. This is that time of the year in Chicago where you don't want to be outside musty. And you know we finna be outside this summer. Summertime shy. We only got a little bit of time to be outside before the cold kicks back in. Do what you gotta do to make sure you good. Make sure your hygiene is straight. All right? That is your Sunday morning word of the day / the little family meeting we needed to have. A little reminder. All right? I'm Ryan Lee on GCI.
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T.I. What up, fam? I'm Ryan Lee. 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I got to get up out of here. Finna head to church and then go to a brunch later. Let me know what you're doing today. Hit me up on IG at Ryan Media Lee. My bro, Trey White, is up next. I love you, Chicago.

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What up, Shy City? It's 107.5 WGCI, the Shy's number one for hip-hop and R&B. I am Trey White, officially checking in. I got you with a throwback from Chris Brown. No BS coming up next. It's GCI. If you want it, if you want it, if you want it.

spinach, spinach, spinach, spinach. This time my boss to boss all around the world, getting out the muscle. That's doing the best they can.

All right, so Boosie was on X yesterday, and man, he's got some people upset about some rules that he set for his topless pool party. 6 minutes away. I'll tell you more about it. It's GCI. Sometimes.

All right, it's time for Sunday Confessions. Do you want to get something off your chest? Do you need some help or advice? Well, myself or Chicago, we might be able to help you out. What's your Sunday Confession? 866-885-1075. Hit me up, man. Here's new LMA. It's called 100. It's GCI.

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All right, it's so many events going on Juneteenth weekend here in the city, and one of my favorite events that happens on Cottage Grove. We'll be back this year for another epic Juneteenth day. We'll talk more about that coming up 8 minutes away. It's GCI.

talking to the driver. Yes, you. When you see flashing lights on the roadside, change lanes and slow down. Let's keep emergency responders, road crews, and other drivers safe. Move over. It's the law, and it is not a game. 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

0: 107.5 WGCI, the Shy's number one for hip-hop and R&B. What's good? I am Trey White. Coming up next, my brother Jamal Smalls. He's got you with nothing but throwbacks for the whole next hour. And if you got a throwback you're trying to hear inside the mix, make sure you tap in with Smalls on IG and X at Jamal Smalls with a Z. I am Trey White. All right, so Juneteenth in Chicago is pretty much going to be epic. One event that I'm excited about is at the DuSable Museum. They do this event every year on Juneteenth. 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All the details are at DuSableMuseum.org. 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
0: This is Jana Kramer from Wind Down with Jana Kramer. Hey, quick question for the parents listening right now. 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
7: 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Peace.
8: Yo, what's good? I am Trey White. We are back at it. My brother Jamal Smalls is setting up, getting ready for his mix, playing nothing but throwbacks this whole hour. If you want to hear something inside the mix, taking you back to your grammar school days, your high school days, your days sitting on the block, on the porch, tap in with Smalls on IG and X at Jamal Smalls with a Z. You can also follow me, Trey White, in the number 3. Also, use that talkback mic on our iHeartRadio app. Let's get to it. Jamal Smalls inside the mix. It's GCI. Yeah.

I, Jay-Z, take this unlawful lady to have in the hole, into the task force role, to hug her every corner till I get ash from the cold, only to never amass the fortune, too much cash for me to fold. Fold under pressure, I would never, ever, ever, ever. Your secrets I treasure, for better or worse. You're always

And woo, mom is sweet, so you just know that juicy fruit ain't gonna fall too far from tree. So if we ever whoop the whoop, I want all that bleep the bleep on this nasty carpet, Bixby fresh on one knee. 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

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It is time for Sunday Confessions. Do you want to get something off your chest? Do you need help or advice from myself? Or Chicago might be able to help you out. What's your confession? 866-885-1075 is GCI. MC.

0: vacation flights on standby, but it looks like the flights are full. 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What do you think?
1: You need to tell her right now before they even go to the airport. If she's a real female, she can, I don't know, they can get past that. However, is this supposed to be a trip that he was supposed to be paying for? Oh, no, he needs to tell her right now.

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1: All right, so if you missed today's Sunday confession from earlier, take a listen to the call. I'll get to your responses. And, of course, I'll let you know what I think.
2: What's up, Trey? I got a confession. I've been dating this amazing girl, and we're supposed to be going to Mexico tomorrow for our first trip together. I told her I'd cover everything, flights, excursions, food, the whole thing. The problem is I got a standby tickets from my boy who works at Southwest. Now, it looks like we won't make the flight because they're all full of confirmed passengers. My boy even told me the flights are oversold, and there's pretty much no chance of us getting on for the next couple of days. Meanwhile, she booked a non-refundable hotel, bro, because I told her I had everything else covered. Should I tell her now, or do I wait till we get to the airport and see what happens?
3: I'm Nita. I'm riding on the west side right now. Tell them to quit being cheap and go ahead and get them tickets, man. That woman looking forward to that trip. Go Karma, Afterpay, do something. He got to make it right.
4: This is Cynthia, and I'm calling from the west side of Chicago. Well, he should tell his girlfriend, fiance, wife, whoever she is, you know, hey, honey, I got the tickets. Stand by. And from what my friend is telling me, that they're booked up for the next couple of days. But I still will go to Southwest Airlines because sometimes they do get you on the flight. I still will go there. We just have to wait.
1: I agree. I think you should tell her, but I also think you should go up to the airport like she just said. It's been times that I've flown standby. Flights were negative. It looked like I had no chance on getting on the flight, and I did. So if she makes the decision after you tell her if she doesn't want to go anymore, well, that's just what the answer is. I'm going to post this confession on our Instagram at WGCI. Leave your comments on there, and let me know what you think.
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0: 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Jabari, if you win, what would you do with the money?
1: Knocking out a couple bills, get myself ready. I got a movie role coming up, and probably the kids' birthdays that's coming up.

the driver. Yes, you. Weren't you just complaining about the road needing work? Well, let's help the crews working on the potholes and keep them safe by avoiding distractions, following the signs, and slowing down when you drive through a work zone. 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
1: It's Kiki.
2: And it's Zach Book.
0: All right, this is where we get into what happened all week long, man. This is your podcast. This is where you can just ride around and listen to us talk crazy about all the stuff that happened this week.
1: Yeah, and we have a lot to unpack. Okay, so much went on this week. Chris Browning got another degree, child. Megan Thee Stallion to drop the new song or coming with something for the ladies. It's a lot happening.
2: So. And y'all been doing too much at these graduations. We definitely gonna get into that.
1: Oh, yeah.
2: Y'all been doing way too much.
0: Shout out to my kids that graduated.
2: Shout out to you.
1: Yes,
2: yeah. That's good,
1: yes.
2: Brother.
0: Yes, yes. I am the parent that will yell.
1: Oh, of course. For sure.
0: I'm yelling the name.
2: All black people yelling.
1: Yeah.
0: You have to.
2: We don't know how to see somebody accomplish something without screaming and giving them their props. That don't even feel right to us.
0: Nah, just being quiet and clapping. When your baby walks across the stage, they like, Mia Mays. And I just clap. No, that ain't right. Yeah. I gotta, hey, me!
1: Yeah, you gotta scream. Let the people know you in there. Mm-hmm. Shout out to all the administrators trying to pronounce our names. You got your daughter easy name, Mia May. My poor principal was Makita. Who? She was fighting for her life trying to pronounce my name. Shout out to all the principals around the world.
2: She just said, F that, Kiki.
1: Right,
3: come up here and come get it.
1: Yep.
0: Oh, yeah. And also, man, you know it is summertime, Shy. Everybody's out and moving around. You know what? I just bought an electric bike.
2: Oh, Tone.
0: Why is that so funny?
2: Stop, bro.
0: Why is everybody laughing?
2: Why you get an electric bike?
1: Where you going?
0: What you mean where I'm going?
1: They got the Divvy bikes right downstairs. Now, you done met somebody on Facebook Marketplace and bought this bike.
0: No, I didn't. I bought it from a reputable company. They're not paying me, so they're not getting a commercial. But I bought it, man. I get it. Because you know what? I got a bike that I work out on. And that bike. Mm-hmm. Trying to ride the lake on a summertime shy day is hard work.
1: Mm.
0: And now I want to do that. I want to work out on have a bike to work out on and have a bike that I can ride all the way up to, like, maybe even Evanston.
2: He gonna have a little horn.
3: Meet me.
1: Watch out, y'all. Here come Tom.
3: Meet me in a helmet.
0: I'm gonna have a helmet.
1: You should start a little black-owned business. Get you a little back seat. Put me and Zach back there. Put your music on there like the dudes at Soldier Field.
2: Yeah.
1: Come on.
0: I hate y'all. Y'all make fun of my hobbies too much. All right, y'all, man. We're gonna get into everything. It is the What More Weekends on GCI.

0: 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This your boy Kid Ink.
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7: 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A snitch you. 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
1: It's Kiki.
2: And it's Zach Book.
0: All right, guys, in case you missed it, Chris Brown announced that he quietly got his master's degree back in 2022. Wow. Mm. He posted that on IG, said, I forgot to mention, I did another thing. Masters. I move in silence, but try to grow in public.
1: I love this for Chris Brown.
0: Okay.
3: Did Chris Brown go to college ever?
1: See, that's what's wrong with y'all. Y'all can't never just say congratulations and move on. Y'all always want to know how somebody got something.
3: Kiki, a master's degree is secondary education, meaning that you have already completed an undergrad program.
1: Mm-hmm.
3: What's his undergrad degree in?
1: You got to ask him. I don't know. But I'm sure he got it, and now he's saying he got a master's.
3: He posting it backwards. First he told us about his doctorate, then he told us about his master's. Then next, I guess we'll figure out his undergrad, then we figure out what damn high school he went to.
1: Yes, okay.
0: Yeah. Because it is backwards as hell. What degree you have first?
3: Right.
0: First, what is your first degree in?
3: Got this one in 2022. Got this one in 08.
1: Y'all wrong.
0: I'm happy he's getting higher education, but it is backwards. We got the doctorate, now we're hearing about the master's. Hey. Did I say doctorate right?
3: Nope, a doctorate. That's what you call it.
1: Yeah, nobody on this show will ever have one, okay? But no, I think it's great. I don't care if he got it from Walgreens. Listen, I got a law degree off eBay, so, you know, hey, he

0: did a thing. Go ahead, Chris.
1: Chris, tell us what undergrad degree you had, bro. That's how you do that first, man. Please tell us how you can do it. But, I mean, you wouldn't, Kiki, you would not accept a doctorate degree from the Illinois Media School?
0: Absolutely.
1: Okay.
0: In my mind, I got a doctorate degree from the Illinois Media School. Okay, they done put me on the wall out there and everything.
1: Are you on the wall?
0: Yes, I am.
1: Come on now.
0: Yeah, you
2: That's
0: know,
2: what's
0: uh-huh,
2: up.
0: Yeah.
1: Come on now.
2: I don't own no doctorate that end with school. It ain't a university, it ain't a college, it's just a school.
0: Hey, look, you're cool. A hater. You're a hater.
2: You can't even get a doctorate from a school.
0: Yes, you can. Yes, you can.
1: No, Zach, I know you would take a doctorate from Tennessee State.
2: Absolutely. University.
0: He got to pay them people their money first. You know Zach still owe them people that money. That diploma thing empty.
2: I might not have a bachelor's.
0: Right.
2: If you want to be real.
1: You still owe some back pay on that bursa?
2: What? I owe them so much money for. But they let me walk. That's all I needed. I got a picture. Mm-hmm. I'm out of there.
1: You don't really care about the degree.
2: I don't care. Ain't nobody asked me for it since I got it.
0: See? Mm-hmm.
1: All right, man. Hey, SIU, if you want to throw me one, please throw me one. Shout out to SIU. They gave me an award last year.
0: They did?
2: For what? Yeah.
1: For being me.
2: What was the name of the award?
1: Kiki. It's Big Tone, not the little one.
2: Okay. Do you know the name of the award?
1: I forget. It's a prestigious one. I'm in the Hall of Fame.
0: His award, just like me and Chris Brown doctorate degrees.
2: I forget.
0: We all got it from the school.
1: Hey, man, you know what it is? One more weekend. Oh, GCI.
3: If you want.

0: It's me, man.
1: What more weekends with Tone Capone, Kiki, and Zach Bull.
2: You already know.
1: Yeah. 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

0: you into my club. What's up? Let's take a trip. Have you ever read The World Is Yours? On a blimp.
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2: It's Kiki.
3: And it's Zach Book.
1: All right, y'all, man. It is grad season. It is a lot of love going out here to all the graduates. Shout out to everybody. And for,
4: yes,
1: first of all, round of applause. And for the single dads, you know what this means, though. Those are milestones that you look forward to because each graduate, well, every time they graduate, it gets you closer to out of child support.
4: Okay.
2: I think about that every time. You post one of your kids' pictures that they grab. I say, I'm so happy for Tone. We're going to throw you a no child support party when it's all over, baby.
1: Yes, I'm on my back nine. Last four. We almost out the door.
2: Yes.
4: That's hilarious. But some of y'all be doing too much at these graduations. I went to my son's graduation. He graduating from kindergarten.
1: Mm-hmm.
4: He's five. Parents in there crying. Got stiffy roses. Quit crying. He's just starting school. This is the beginning. You crying like you done seen him go through college and all types of stuff. Please stop crying. You crying like he about to move out. This baby is going right back.
2: Aww.
1: Yeah.
4: Okay.
1: The most emotional one is high school. College, my parents didn't cry a lot at college. But they, like, high school, I think my daughter going to eighth grade kind of got me a little bit. I got a little teary-eyed. She won a lot of awards. Shout out to Mia.
4: Okay, that's dope. I mean, I'm happy, but kindergarten, you got first grade, second grade. You just starting.
1: I cried when my son graduated from high school.
2: That's a big moment.
1: I had my sunglasses on. Nobody saw.
4: I don't know. I just don't like all that crying.
2: You just mean. Mm-hmm. What did you do to celebrate? Did you take Noah out to eat or something?
4: No, we went. He got a Manila outfit. He went to the graduation and we went home and had pizza. That's what he wanted.
1: Come on, man. No, I need a new pair of Jordan 4s or something.
4: Yeah, I got them shoes and stuff. But that's coming anyway.
1: Well, you don't believe in video games. My bad.
2: Zach don't like kids. This is what this all boils down to. He don't want to be at no graduation with a whole bunch of little snotty-nosed kids. He like, call me son when you graduate college. He don't want to be there.
4: Why do y'all want kids?
2: Oh, my God, please. Shout out to all the graduates, man. The entire class of 2026. Chris Brown and everybody else. Yes, all the graduates, okay?
1: Oh, yes. No.
2: If you want to shout out your graduate, hit us up on the talkback mic. Use that red microphone.
1: Absolutely, man. Have fun and celebrate your grads. You already know we're having fun in here. We want you to join it. Don't move nothing. More What More Weekends.
2: Don't
1: on
2: what?
1: Yeah.
2: What?
1: Don't move nothing.
4: Oh. Don't move nothing. No more nothing.
2: I thought he was going to say moving on.
1: We have more. One More Weekend coming up in minutes. It's GCI.
2: Moving on.

0: Hawaii's number one for hip hop and R&B. It is What More Weekends with Tonga Pong.
1: It's Kiki.
2: And it's Zach Book.
0: All right, y'all. Meg Thee Stallion has previewed a new song after a recent break with Klay Thompson. And Ryan, you got that for us? Let's let him hear it. Look at me.

0: Hey, Kiki, you remember we used to call Future Hurt Baby Daddy music?
1: Yes.
0: That's Hurt Almost Wife music right there.
1: You ain't wrong. Yeah. You ain't wrong, baby. I'm going to be playing that. I ain't even hurt right now. But yeah, you got to turn that up. That's real toxic. She is she back in her toxic bag, and I love it.
2: Just what she said, everything she said, everything is red, and I like red. Hey, man, please get a different switch to flow up a little bit, Meg. I ain't mad at it. I understand you hurt. I don't even care about the content of the song. I like the beat, but that cadence is the same on every song.
1: Yeah.
2: It's on every song. That's her favorite hook.
1: It's a little Dr. Seuss, a little green eggs and ham, you know.
0: And she's better than that. I think that's why we get mad at the cadence and we get mad at songs. Meg's better than that. Meg's a better rapper than that.
1: She's a great rapper. I just want y'all to keep the same energy for some of them tracks that just came out on them three albums. That y'all keep on acting like it's the greatest thing since sliced bread.
2: That's actually a good album.
0: Hey, Iceman is a fire album.
1: But it's a lot of when I want some bread, when I want some head on there.
2: No, it's not.
1: Yes, it is.
0: No.
1: It's a lot of the same old thing, same beat, same cadence, same mumbling and singing. But okay.
0: All right. I love her in with Sauce Walker. Sauce Walker came out with a song after beefing with Drake over his baby mama and all of that. He like just a little baby mama drama, like with a car seat in his hand. That's hurt music, and it don't make sense. Make good music. And then for Meg Thee Stallion, when you do stuff like this, this is a buyer beware. This is a buyer beware, because what's going to happen is you're going to have other dudes that may have been looking to be with you. And when it goes soft, when it go left, what you going to do, Kiki?
1: Do you think Megan Thee Stallion care about what these men thinking and looking? You think the men that's trying to holler at Megan Thee Stallion really care about what she's rapping about? No.
0: Yes.
1: No, we don't.
0: Yes,
1: no, y'all don't.
0: You don't think so?
1: No. Nobody cares. She's Megan Thee Stallion, bro.
0: Kiki, most guys think about if it ends, how will it end? You don't think that?
1: No, not at all. Because y'all usually the reason it ends. Y'all always doing something you ain't got no business doing.
0: You sure?
1: Yeah, ask Clay.
0: Mm-hmm. Clay ain't the reason.
1: Yes, he is the reason. Why we already had this fight. My thing is, y'all critiquing a song that ain't even out yet. Y'all telling Megan she's better than the lyrics, and all y'all heard was a 2-second hook.
2: It's fine.
1: Relax.
2: Okay, keep it then.
1: Ain't ready for y'all girls to be singing this in y'all face all summer.
2: I don't care nothing about that song.
1: Okay.
2: And they can play. She can say bread, red, lead, fed on every record. That don't bother me.
1: Okay.
2: I don't care. I like all my scamming.
1: Hey.
2: It don't matter.
0: There we go.
2: That's a song.
0: That's a record.
2: Yeah.
1: Okay, y'all haven't heard this song yet, though. Relax.
2: I've heard enough.
1: No, you haven't. You haven't heard the full song.
0: Words from Kiki.
1: What?
0: When you hear the first couple seconds of a song, you know it's a hit or not.
1: Yeah, that applies to songs when I'm critiquing men, not women.
2: Okay.
1: Cool. All right, we got to hear the whole song first.
0: All right, there it is, man. Maybe we'll find out what Kiki really thinks then. But we know what you think, man. You want to hear more? What More Weekends? Well, yep, that's on the way next on GCI.

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1: It's Kiki.
2: And it's Zach Book.
0: All right, y'all, when traveling, do you prefer to get to the airport hella early and have enough time to chill and do what you like to do, or get there right when that flight is boarding?
3: I like to get there when the flight is about to board. I don't need to be sitting up in the airport catching all these. That's how y'all catch all that stuff. That's how y'all got the Hanta virus, coronavirus, all them viruses. That's where they start. They always be in the airport. And y'all like to sit around and wait and look and all that and breathe all that in. I want to go straight in. Oh, we're about to board. Okay, about to board. Now I can get on my flight. What I'm sitting in the airport for?
0: No. I gotta get there early, bro. I can't stand that. I can't stand that stress of waiting in that line and your flight is about to board. I can't stand none of that stress. I like to chill, have me a little cocktail, maybe a little breakfast.
1: Yes.
0: I like to get there early.
3: Coronavirus.
1: Nope. I'm with you, Tone. I want to get there early. I need enough time to go through TSA. You know, they want to search my wig and you got to take your shoes off, my belts, my girdles. Everything got to unpop and undo. I took off my little shapewear, everything to get through security. Then once you get through security, I have to find the gate first. I like to go find the gate, make sure the plane there, you know, make sure everything okay with the plane. Then I go give me something to eat, okay? And I got to go give me something from the little corner store. A $10 water bottle.
0: Yeah.
1: Yep. And then I got to sit down and find me something to watch or listen to. Mm-hmm.
3: Hantavirus. All y'all bringing the viruses over.
0: Zach, that is crazy. You just going right in. Like, I'm with Kiki. See, that's the thing. That's the skinny man's thing.
1: Yep. Mm-hmm.
0: That skinny man. Me and Kiki got to have some snacks.
1: Yep.
0: I got to have that $10 water.
1: Yes.
0: I got to have that $6 bag of gummy bears. Mm-hmm. I got to have all that. Plus, I had to have me a little something to eat and a little drink. I need a little cocktail before I get
3: I'm not giving the airport no more money, okay? I gave you $300-$400 to get on this flight. Now I'm giving you another $1,500 just to sit around and eat and
1: that
3: drink.
1: That is so
3: with
1: true.
3: With them $2,000 headphones you got that you're going to lose any damn way.
1: Yep.
3: Get me out of here.
0: Yeah. Shout out to everybody, man. Get to that airport early or late. I suggest early, and so does Kiki.
1: I miss Spirit Airlines so much. It just hurt my heart. Anytime we talk about the airport, I just start grieving. I'm sorry. I'm sorry.
0: Why do you Spirit Airlines?
1: Yeah, man. Ooh, she messed the city up. My girl. Rest in peace, my girl. We had some good times.
3: What was her name?
1: Spirit Monique Airlines. I miss her so much.
3: Spirit Monique.
1: That was my girl.
0: Spirit. It's the worst airlines ever.
1: And don't talk about my girl like that. It can go down in the studio right now.
3: She's not even here to defend us.
1: Right, it's too soon. We need to have a moment of silence for Spirit Airlines right now. Everybody shut up and close their eyes.
0: Oh. Ain't nobody shutting up. I hated that airline. I'm glad y'all out of business. I hated everything about it. The color.
1: That's crazy.
0: I hated your seats. I hated the way it smelled. I'm glad it's gone.
1: We didn't like your kind no way. So don't worry about it, okay? Stay over there with bougie airlines.
0: Hey, man, you know what it is, man. Always tell us what you think about every story by using that talkback mic on the iHeartRadio app. It's What More Weekends on GCI.
4: Pull up. Frank. Headshot. Frank. Sit down. Frank. 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Frank. 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Frank. 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Frank. Faded.

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1: It's Kiki.
2: And it's Zach Book.
0: All right, Russell Wilson has officially announced his retirement from the NFL after 14 seasons. He is going to accept a CBS analyst job. Shout out to him.
1: Yeah, yes.
0: Round of applause, go, Russell. Man. That's a clapping moment, Kiki. Don't get mad at happiness of retirement.
1: I'm just trying to figure out why is Ryan steady clapping every 5 minutes. We are not in church, okay? He's steady clapping. This is not a, they can't see you. So all this clapping. But yes, shout out to Russell Wilson. I'm happy for him.
0: Why are you happy?
1: Because I feel like Russell Wilson is one of the people who actually did the NFL the right way. He got in. He made his name known. He won some championships. He got a beautiful wife and kids. He got his paper and he got out of there and he could still walk. He seemed like he still can, you know, talk. And that's how I feel like you should do it if you're gonna do it.
3: Yeah, and this role is perfect for him.
0: Yeah.
3: I think he's gonna thrive at this. I think this is only the beginning, and I think he's gonna even end up being a sports commentator on a higher level, commenting on multiple sports, not just football.
0: Yeah. Yeah, he is a two-sport athlete. He did get drafted, and I'm not mistaken, baseball as well. Very, very accomplished athlete. I think actually, to be honest with you, I mean, Russell won Super Bowl. I mean, he's a big star, Madden cover. He's done a lot of stuff. But I think as a sports commentator, I think Russell is going to take the step into superstarness.
3: Absolutely.
0: I think he's a superstar.
1: Absolutely. And then you got Sierra on your arm. I mean, it's
3: that
1: a
3: don't hurt
1: beautiful
3: at all.
1: Recipe. Yeah.
0: Didn't hurt. Mm-hmm. Didn't hurt. So shout out to Russell. You did it the right way. Hey, don't forget, man, always tap in with us on that talkback mic. Any story we talk about, you can definitely comment on it.
3: Yeah, man. What you do is you pull up the iHeartRadio app, go to WGCI, and click that red mic. That's how you talk to us.
1: Speaking of the red microphone, we're going to get into Ask the Pod later in the show. So you still got time to send your questions for Tone and Zach.
2: And you too.
0: What?
1: I don't like being asked a lot of questions. Okay, I feel like I'm being interrogated. But y'all can ask the questions for Tone and Zach. No, I'm just playing. But yeah, hit that talkback mic. We'll get into Ask Pod later on.
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3: 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That's right. One more week is with Uncle Paul.
4: It's Kiki.
5: And it's Zach Book.
3: All right, y'all. More things happening. And this one was a little bit weird, I guess. But we kind of understand it. Now, according to TMZ, Cassie has officially moved out of the United States and says she does not plan on returning in new court documents. And then also I read some stuff where she's saying she's not a resident of California anymore. She's not a resident. And she's still able to come back. She's just not gonna do it. What you think about this?
4: I mean, I think she's smart. When you win that type of money, I'm getting up out of Dodge too.
6: Mm-hmm.
4: I don't want to pay nobody in America. I don't want to loan nobody no money. I'm moving away too, and I wouldn't tell y'all where I'm going.
6: Yeah, nobody even knows where she's at. That's the craziest thing. We don't know where she at. Do her family know? We don't know. She just left and went with that man.
4: And you testify against Diddy too. Like, wouldn't you move? I would.
6: I get that too. I ain't mad at that.
3: No.
6: You would stay?
3: No, I think she probably just everywhere she goes, people know who she is.
4: Yeah.
3: And she could disappear in another country and nobody say nothing.
4: Right.
3: And not bother her, not look at her crazy when she hit a grocery store, not look at her kids crazy. I think that's probably the main reason of it. And maybe she can come back after maybe about 10 years.
6: Yeah, she's taking back control of her life. Looks like she's gone, so
4: I wouldn't come back.
3: You wouldn't come back?
4: Oh no. Not if I was Cassie.
3: Why not?
6: But where would you go? To the motherland?
4: I would be somewhere y'all would not know where I'm at. That's all I could tell y'all. There would be no GPS tracker or ChatGPT that can find Kiki after I done testified against Diddy and won all this money. Absolutely not. Y'all don't watch them YouTube stories. Everybody catching mysterious colds and pneumonia. I'm out of here.
3: $20 million is a lot of money to win off of somebody after you testified against them. And then you walking around on the street. I wouldn't feel that.
6: Allegedly, I thought it was more than that. I thought it was more than $20 million.
4: Mm-hmm.
3: Really?
6: I heard 30. I don't know, but it's a lot of money.
3: It's a lot of money. Well, we wish Cassie nothing but peace for the rest of her life. Would you leave the country? Would you leave the country if you had testified against Diddy and got a $20 million lawsuit? Tap in on the iHeartRadio.
6: It's a lot of ifs.
3: Talk back, Mike. Well, I was trying to set the stage. That's what we do around here.
4: Yes.
3: Zach.
7: If you met Diddy, and then if your video came out, and then if you move, you know what I'm saying? Just hit us up and tell us, like, damn, that was a lot.
3: I was trying to set the stage.
7: You did it, brother. The stage is set.
3: You already know what it is, man. You see what type of show is going on, man. It's the One More Weekends on GCI.

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0: Okay, Dame Dash continues to go in on Jay-Z in a new interview claiming his breath smelled like cinnamon and doo-doo due to the big red gum. And it was ruining studio equipment following Jay-Z's Roots Picnic freestyle.
3: Oh, man. I ain't gonna lie. That cinnamon and doo-doo was funny, but Dame just be sounding so hurt all the time. You know what I'm saying? And what Jay-Z was doing was responding to what you said about him in the first place. And then he'll get mad. That's funny.
1: I feel like Dame is, at this point, he just our uncle. Like, he just our little drunk uncle that just be talking stuff about people. Dame, you can't really talk about nobody's breath when your teeth not in your mouth.
3: He said he got his teeth now.
1: He did?
3: Mm-hmm. Okay. He got his teeth in.
1: He got his saxes back.
3: Yeah.
0: I hate this for Dame again. I hate it. I hate seeing somebody that was just like one of the cool people in culture become this, an angry dude. I'm not saying he's not cool anymore, but you're an angry dude. Now, I know some of that he's just doing it to stay into the news cycle whenever he talks about Jay-Z. I mean, at the end of the day, you made a bad choice from what we know.
1: Right.
0: What we know, it looks like you made a bad choice and that choice backfired. But I think things that have happened to him right now up to this point, it's his fault. I think the way he treats people and everybody like says that Dame's attitude was the one that kind of got them where they were supposed to be. Okay, cool. Mm-hmm. But sometimes you got to learn how to cool that down.
3: Yeah, I agree. Dame, Jay-Z and Biggs and other partners that they've had, you know what I'm saying? They created a beautiful thing. And according to Dame, he said that he sold his share of Rockefeller and then that was it. And then he built other companies. So, you know.
0: In essence, he will always be haunted by the Jay-Z ghost. You actually was doing business. You was traveling with him. You was with each other the whole rip. It was Dame's street kind of vibe that Jay-Z kind of took on a little bit. Not Jay was already in the street, but he didn't have that vibe like Dame.
3: I think they learned from each other, though. Yeah. I think they both got off each other and made each other better. That's why I give them all credit for what the success of Rockefeller. No more Jay-Z than I do Dame.
0: Yeah,
3: but at the end of the day, look who has... Dame's issue isn't what he's doing, or he's not a rapper, first of all. It's the issue is his attitude and the way that he's being portrayed. You the one that's filing bankruptcy, I know he gonna tell me he rich. And you the one whose teeth falling out, and I know you're gonna be like, well, my teeth fixed now. But you're the one that's looking crazy out here. You out there with Nicki Licky. Who was that artist he had?
1: I don't know, Jay. I don't know. Nicki Licky. That sounds like a stripper.
3: Yeah, he had an artist named Nicki Licky, Licky Nicky or something. I'm like, what are you doing, Dave? What are you...
1: That sounds like a midnight ballerina. I don't know. But I just feel like at this point, what Dame has given the culture, nobody's trying to deny that, but we are like 20 years later at this point. Mm-hmm. We got to move on, Dame. We got to find something else to talk about at this point. So arguing with Jay-Z is just not good for your brand, in my opinion.
0: Nah, it's not. It's definitely not. He should come off nicer. I think he should come off in a positive vibe and be like, hey, man, Jay got what he got. I know. I'm just having fun, cracking jokes on him and come... be a nice guy, bro.
1: Yep.
0: Be a nice guy, and I think things will turn around for him. All right, you already know what it is, man. We're going to get to some more funniness, more craziness. It is What More Weekends on GCI.

0: 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That's right, it is What More Weekends with Tone Capone.
1: It's Kiki.
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1: Yes.
0: Now, how does that go anyway, Kiki? I forget sometimes.
1: Well, you know, you got to open up the iHeartRadio app, search for WGCI, tap the red microphone, and say what you got to say. Get it off your chest, if you will. Mm-hmm. So let's see what the Pod Fam talking about.
3: Here is the president of the Pod Fam, Zodo. My question for the week is, if you can star in one old black sick.
1: Wait, did the computer stop or did he stop?
0: I think he wanted to ask if we could star in one old sitcom. Oh, we ran out of time, Zodo. Hey, Zoe, we love you. We love you to death, the president of Pod Fam. But you got to talk way faster.
1: We
0: got to
1: get
0: that.
1: Him some phone service.
2: Man.
1: What else?
2: He's in slow motion. All right, what's the question?
1: If you could be a part of one black sitcom, which one would it be?
2: Oh, that's easy for me. I would be in Martin, and I would be Martin's little brother.
1: Mm.
2: I would add that character. I'd be Martin's brother.
0: I like
1: that. I would love to see that. He should reboot the show and do that.
2: He should, but don't reboot the show. Just Martin King starting another show.
1: That's what I'm saying.
2: Don't touch Martin, though.
1: Yeah.
2: I don't like when people reboot classic, like, because you're never gonna beat something that was perfect.
1: Okay, well, don't reboot the show and don't use Zach. I mean, I'm trying to get you a job. He said, don't touch the classic. Okay, well, you stay right here with us. Anyway, if I could be on a sitcom, I really wanted to be on Fresh Prince of Bel-Air. I really wanted Aunt Viv and Uncle Phil to raise me.
0: Really?
1: With Ashley and them, they had their own room. They had a butler. It looked beautiful from where I was sitting out in Park Forest, maybe eating noodles. I would love to have been a part of Fresh Prince. Yeah,
2: I thought you was gonna say the Cosbys.
1: No, Zach, I need a little flavor.
2: Or the Parkers.
1: Now, what I would be great world. On the Parkers. I mean, I would fit right in.
0: Yeah,
1: a safe space for me.
0: Yeah.
1: But no, I wanted to be rich, child.
0: Yeah, you know.
1: In Bel-Air.
0: I was already on a sitcom, so like it was.
1: You were on the Parkers, right?
0: Yes, I was. Mm-hmm. I was on the sitcom. But if I had to pick one, I would want to be on Girlfriends.
1: Oh, that's hilarious.
2: See how you act?
1: Of course.
0: The only dude on Girlfriends?
2: You see,
0: what?
2: He talks.
1: He is.
0: I'm the neighbor that come over and fix stuff.
1: No, I seen that movie, and it ain't a sitcom.
2: That ain't a sitcom.
1: That's something else.
2: That shiny booty 95.
1: Girl, you stuck in the dryer again?
0: Yeah.
1: That's what, girl, you're crazy.
0: All right, y'all. You know what it is, man. Ask the Pod. You can do that right on the iHeartRadio app. Touching that talk back mic. We got you, man. It's What More Weekends on GCI.
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0: All right, that'll do it for another edition of What More Weekends. 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
1: Yes, shout out to all the Pod fam too checking in for Ask the Pod. You know you can always send us your questions on the iHeart app. Just tap that red microphone.
2: And shout out to everybody who musty, because it's got hot and y'all using the deodorant that ain't using it, that ain't got the cancer in it. Get the cancer deodorant.
0: Kiki is looking at you crazy. But
1: I didn't understand what he said. I'm like, is he having a stroke or what? He said, shout out to everybody that had the deodorant and then they didn't have the old deodorant. What? I don't know what's going on over here, but I'm ready to go. So I'm just going to roll with it. I'm ready to go too.
0: Yeah. And I'm going to go get on my electric bike and ride
1: around. Please, Tom. Get some insurance on yourself.
0: See, this is the thing. I'm not taking my electric bike in the street. No.
1: Yes.
0: I'm not doing that. I'm on a path. I'm staying on the bike half by the lake. Stop making that stupid sound.
2: That's like, meet me. Meet me.
0: I hate that
1: tone.
0: Now, y'all are going to have people making that damn sound to me when they see me on my bike.
2: Meet me.
0: My hobbies are always made fun of on this podcast, y'all. Hey, do not forget, man, you already know, tap in with the What More Can I Say podcast. How we do that, Kiki?
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0: I think I said that earlier, but it's okay.
1: So many tappings going on. Happy baby.
0: You already know what it is, man. It's What More Week is with Tone Capone.
1: It's Kiki.
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3: Let it clap, let it clap. 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
3: Spread them cheese, let me see that. 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

0: It's Sunday, so that means we're going to sing. Mariah the Science is burning blue right here on GCI. Your boy, High Rod. We locked in 6 to 10, Hood Jeopardy in the 8 o'clock hour. And, of course, like I told you, a lot of singing. Card karaoke, we're going to take it back with some classics, so make sure y'all keep it locked right now. Let's get ratchet on this Sunday. Sexy Red, if you want it, it's GCI.
1: If you want it.

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1: That's right, Lil Baby Gunna, right here on 107.5 WGCI, the Shy's number one for hip-hop and R&B. Your boy Hot Rod checking in on this Sunday. We're going to have some fun. We're going to sing. It ain't raining. So, yeah, that's the beautiful part right there. I mean, it might rain this week. It keeps saying it's going to rain, but I don't know. I don't know. I ain't the weatherman. I am the radio guy. All right, so anyway, with that being said, I got a lot of music for y'all all the way till 10 o'clock. And, of course, on Sundays, we do Hood Jeopardy. So make sure y'all follow us on social media at WGCI. And, of course, myself at My Name Is Hot Rod. And is spelled with an I-Z. All right, it's a lot going down and over there. I think in Grant Park, I see a lot of Pokemon stuff. So shout out to everybody that's downtown running around throwing Pokemon balls at everybody. That's ignorant. Stop doing that, all right? Stop throwing them at people's cars and stuff. Talking about I got to catch them all now. Because you break somebody's window, it's going to get ugly, all right? People that's visiting Chicago and just throwing Pokemon balls at people, stop. Stop, all right? Anyway, I got music. You hear it in the background, man. Kanye West. Let's do this. Oh, my fault. No, I didn't say nothing. Say Kanye West. Yay. And Travis Scott. Father. Let's do that. Some G Herbo with Legit. Also, some Kendrick. Jay-Z. Don't Kill My Vibe. Let's take it back. I told y'all. Car Karaoke. And let's get ratchet on this Sunday, man. Let's do this. Billy Gang, Cushington, Friends to us. Coming up next right here on GCI. Welcome to the show.
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3: This is Danielle Robey from Bookmarked by Reese's Book Club. All the talk of probiotics can get confusing. Which to take? Why? What is it?

Don't be surprised if Kendrick and Jay-Z hop on the track just to keep going at Drake, man. Your boy Howard Ryan right here on GCI. That came out in 2012. Good God. All right, look, I got a lot of classes for y'all all the way till 10 o'clock, man. Some of my car karaoke songs. But also, speaking of songs, man, you know you can find some of the best music on TikTok. But check this out. iHeart has collabed with TikTok and bring you so much more, man. Keep it locked. I got those details right now. Mariah the Scientist, Is It a Crime? Is GCI. Sometimes

0: 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The Shy's number one for hip hop and R&B. We locked in till 10 p.m. Make sure y'all follow us on social media at WGCI and myself at my name is Hot Rod, and that's is spelled with IZ. I'm also on TikTok too. I be trying to get back into that. I feel like, you know, TikTok is, you get stuck on TikTok. You can get to scrolling and you, next thing you know, it's tomorrow. I mean, TikTok, I do that to you. But it'd be some funny stuff on TikTok. But you know, iHeart, we on TikTok as well. iHeart, TikTok Radio. We bring you the, we bring, it brings you for you page to the radio. 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It's the app is free. Just get the app. I keep telling y'all that. You can win tickets, you can win money. But you also could tap in on all these hot takes that be on TikTok, these topics, and then, you know, new music, new trendy songs. That's why I be finding most of my music. I go on TikTok, you know, especially got to keep up with the teens and everything, you know, the new dance moves. I mean, I'm not doing it. I'm too old to be doing those dance moves. But when I'm visiting the schools, they got to know what songs to play. So definitely visit us on TikTok right now, all right? But like I said, I'm on TikTok as well. Same thing. At my name is Hot Rod. Go ahead, follow me right now. If you missed out on Hot at 9 yesterday, it's on my TikTok page and also on my Instagram page as well. All right, and also I just want to say this too. I know that I told y'all to fold y'all clothes. That basket is sitting there. I'm going to tell you to somebody that's riding around. Clean that microwave. Clean the microwave. Yep, all them little splashes and all that stuff. I'm going to be the first person to tell you. It's time to clean that microwave. Other than that, you're going to be heating up roaches in the next couple of days or something. But yeah, clean that microwave. All right. More music on the other side, man. Let's get to it. Some Gunna, Burna Boy. Also, some Tim's What You Need. I think that video is out too. And let's do this Chris Brown. And let's take it back with this Ty Dolla Sign or Nah. It's coming up next right here on GCI.
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6: 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Usually, you add sauce to the food, but when the sauce is this good, the food is just there to get the sauce to your mouth. That rolled quesadilla, not a rolled quesadilla anymore. Now it's a sauce shovel. Taco Bell's jalapeno citrus salsa. 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

talking to the driver. 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